0: talking about UFOs and angels, things like that. What did Billy Graham think of the supernatural and angels? What did he say in his book?
1: I am convinced that these heavenly beings exist, talking about angels, and that they provide unseen aid on our behalf. I do not believe in angels because someone has told me about a dramatic visitation from an angel. Impressive as such rare testimonies may be. I do not believe in angels because, this is the key quote, because UFOs are astonishingly angel-like in some of their reported appearances. I do not believe in angels because ESP experts are making the realm of the spirit world suddenly seem more and more plausible. I do not believe in angels because of the sudden worldwide emphasis on the reality of Satan and demons. I believe in angels because the Bible says there are angels, and I believe the Bible to be the true word of God. So here you got Billy Graham going, hey man, there are unseen realms, angels and demons, and some of what people report as UFOs may be that.

0: grateful for you.
1: Start your day with Kevin and Taylor in the morning. It's the Dave Ramsey Show from 1 till 4. Doug and Jamie will take you home afternoon drive. And it's Penny keeping the faith evenings on Glory 97.

Washed is such an encouraging song because it really does remind us that what Jesus did on the cross with his blood is once and for all and can take away all of our shame and our guilt and our condemnation. So if you're listening today and you need freedom from something, I want to let you know it's found in the blood of Jesus that washes you. And I'm

0: Well, it's because I know her that I know it's true. I had a rough childhood, but she had a rough childhood too. Her dad was an alcoholic, and she got a bad grade that one time, and her father threw a shoe. He was angry, it hit her and broke her nose, and, well, so a lot of us have scars like that. That was a long time ago. She loves Jesus, and she's been an adult for a long time, and she was worshiping recently, and she said, it was so weird. I was praying and worshiping, and I thought I heard God say that he's going to heal my nose. What? So while she's worshiping and loving God in that quiet moment by herself, she said her nose got really warm. It got hot. And then it was like really swollen, and she could feel it, and it was stuffy. And then it went back into place like God reset it. Sometimes we don't get a great deal with the Father that we get on the planet, but I'm telling you, Father in heaven, so good, he makes up for it.
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1: Hey, this is Forrest Frank. Today I've got so much to be thankful for. This is my song, Thankful, and I hope as you listen to it, you're reminded of the simple things that we take for granted, and I hope by the end of it, you're put in a place of gratitude, of thanksgiving. And I actually heard that the brain can't be anxious and grateful at the same time. I don't know where that stat is, but you can double check it. So I hope that you are put into that state and ultimately tuned into the Lord, who is the greatest reason for gratitude that we take the most for granted. Yeah, thank you, Jesus, and thank you, Jesus, for everybody who's listening right now.
2: I've got so much to be thankful for. Look.

0: We are all about Jesus' love, and we take a whole lifetime learning what is that all about. When is the last time you experienced it or gave it, Mike?
1: One of the best things I ever heard on that subject was one of the pastors said, share Jesus with others, and when necessary, use words.
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1: Yep, actions speak louder than words.
0: Wise advice. And you know, when people experience that, they really pay attention.
1: That's it. I help lead a youth group, and I'm telling you, the youth of today, they've kind of heard everything. They need to see it.
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0: She and her friends went to a worship night together. They're all in their 20s. You had the feeling like you needed to pray over yourself and over your people, and you were praying against drunkenness. And then you had a great time at the worship, and then you were driving home, and what happened?
1: And my car gets hit from the back end by a drunk driver going 130 to 140 miles per hour. I did not come up with this. I found out later when we took my car, because it got totaled, to the guy that surveys those for a living. And he was like, no, this is how fast your car got hit. We flew across the highway. I actually had a cast iron skillet in the back of my trunk. We were able to figure out where I got hit because it was all the way down the highway. All the glass is knocked out of my car. My actual like back end of my car is pushed into the back seats. All the flooring like obliterated. I'm gonna walk back in. But it was just crazy to say the least. And so the guy starts driving away. And I remember just praying and being like, God, please stop his car. Please shut down his car. I need his license plate. All of a sudden, these witnesses pull up and they're like, hey, this guy's car is actually stopped up the road. He tried to do a hang around on you, but then his car broke down on him. Like minutes later. So then I'm filling out the police report. And as I turn on my phone to use as a flashlight, since it's pouring down raining, my phone was playing a song. We weren't listening to any music in my car, by the way, but my phone showed that it had been playing a song. And it's called The Father's Song, if you're not familiar with it. And the lyrics say, my son, my daughter, I'll protect you. I love you. And I just like start weeping. Like, I'm like, oh my gosh, like God was with us in this wreck. And later that night, the person that was with me in the car goes, Sia, when we were at that worship night, I was praying and I saw a picture of you dying and I literally prayed against it. Like I was like, in Jesus' name, like she will not die. And it's so emotional for me because I'm fully aware that prayer saved my life that night and I just don't take miracles lightly. But I also recognize I prayed very specifically against something. And in that night, it tried to end my life. Explain that. I ended up with a very traumatic concussion afterwards, but I should have died. Like I should not be here right now.
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3: I want to be perfect. I look around at the people next to me. I look on social media and over again, I see this perfect picture of someone's life. And I think to myself, God, when other people are brave, all I see is fear in my life. And then I remember that it's God's perfect love that casts out that fear. I feel like every time that I make a turn, it is heading down another broken road when I remember that God has a perfect plan for my life. When we throw up our hands and we confess the places that we fall short, that's when God's perfect love shows up and loves us perfectly.

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1: Sometimes I feel like I just keep pretending

0: school these days isn't like when you went. Mike Goodwin talking about what it was like back in the day.
1: So much has changed for my children. They can Google anything. Information is at their fingertips. When I was a kid, you couldn't Google information. If you wanted information, you had to go to the encyclopedia. And I was a weak little kid, so I couldn't pick up the encyclopedia. So I had no information. I remember when I didn't know how to spell a word, I would ask my mother how to spell a word. You know what my mother would tell me? Look it up in the dictionary. I was like, Mama, I don't know how to spell the word. Y'all, I spent 4 weeks in the L's looking for elephant. I was like, Mama, I don't. Mama, I don't see that word. I see leprosy. I don't see anything. Not an elephant. Almost blacked out looking for pneumonia. I was like, I don't know.

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1: The story behind the song, Alleluia. Here's Chris from Elevation Worship.
2: I didn't wake up today by accident. I've been gifted another day by God, and I get to choose what to do with it. And this song shouts, I came to praise. That's why I woke up today.
3: I came to praise. That's why I woke up today.
2: So no matter what I'm walking through, God is worthy. No matter how I'm feeling, He's still faithful, and He deserves my praise.

0: probably been doing this longer than anybody else I remember, since the 1980s. His name is Cliff Netchell, and he would be out there in parks and open forums debating on the reality of God and Jesus. My question has to do with, how has society changed? Like, the people that you're encountering in those parks and on campuses, what are they like these days?
1: There's not a huge change. Moral relativism, relativism in general, has become more hardened, more pervasive. The real change, I think, has been in the emotional fragility of people. I think divorce, the breakdown of the family, insecurity, anxiety, depression, the emotions are more fragile, and therefore I've had to soften up a bit compared to the 80s and 90s and early 2000s. That's been the main change that I've seen.
0: Cliff, when you say soften up, what do you mean?
1: I can't be quite as intense as I used to be. I used to enjoy going at it with people. Now I've got to really think about people's emotional fragility. I don't want to push people away by being too intense or too direct. So I think that that has softened me up a bit.
2: Let's see, if something costs less, a lot less, but people are actually happier with it, that sounds like something to look into. And that's MediShare. 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

0: Rob was just sharing last night they got their 9-year-old to bed. He hadn't been down even 3 hours. Then Robert quietly went into the kitchen and opened a package of Oreos. Then bam, standing an inch away from him. "What are you eating, Dad?" I remember when my son Gabe was at that age, he had this thing where he'd come up behind you. I hated it. His mother hated it too. And he'd do something called punchy bottom. "Punchy bottom, Dad!" Then it would just be bam, bam, bam, bam, bam, bam, bam. I don't remember how that phase ended, but he's still alive and they're all pretty well adjusted now.
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2: Need camper parking near Highway 63 with hookups? Choose Highway 63 Camper Parking at 23841 Highway 63, just 1 mile north of AX Road, close to Long Branch Lake on the west side of the highway. 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That's Highway 63 Camper Parking. 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

0: Maybe you've experienced it. That time in life where you know for sure that you've experienced true love. What was it like for you, Ray?
1: I was diagnosed with breast cancer. The first person that I had talked to about it was my boss, and she's the most amazing woman in the world. And then I decided to tell my coworkers because we were all really close in the office. And so I told everybody they would notice that I wasn't my same excited-go-lucky kind of self. And they were supportive, and I went in for my surgery. And when I came back from work, I opened up the door, and every cubicle, all the way down to the end of the office, had pink ribbons.
0: You knew right then, after something so traumatic, how much you were loved.
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Well, I was thinking that maybe I have a little too much internal anxiety. 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Here's what he said. Sleep, hydrate, exercise, meditate, pray to God, get sunlight. Eat healthy, journal daily, keep learning, do deep breathing exercises, express gratitude, do things you love, avoid toxic people, moderate caffeine intake, lean into your purpose. Are you starting to feel a little anxious? Yeah, me too. And I was thinking, man, hold on. I'm still trying to write down number 2.

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Oh.

0: I just feel like my whole life I've been on a conveyor belt, and then you watch the previous generations fall off on the end. We're getting closer to that end, by the way. But one of the things that we all kind of wonder, we want to be physically fit when we get older, but not only that, we want to be mentally fit. And there's this new study having to do with music. The study said that if you learn to play music, if you're older, even if you've never played a musical instrument before, you learn how to play, and it creates all these new brain pathways, and it can actually add 6% to your gray matter. I saw a woman the other day when I went to visit my friend John. He's a luthier. He sells guitars, violins, fixes them, stuff like that. And there was this woman there with her violin, and I went, "Oh, you're here to have your violin fixed by John?" She said, "No. I just retired from school, and I've always wanted to play a violin. If I don't start taking lessons and learning how, it'll never happen." So now we know what a smart move that is, not only for her, but for us too.
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0: Why do you like where you work? 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This gas station owner, he put up a sign and he said, "Today only, if you do a silly dance walking in the door, if we like it, you'll get $5 off your gas. 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Woohoo!
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0: Have you ever been shown love in a way that really meant something to you, like you knew you really experienced it? Jenny?
1: Well, one of the ways that I have been shown love is I had surgery a couple months ago, and we're military, so of course we have no family here. But we have God's family here who watched the kids, you know, numerous different shifts, and were just awesome with, you know, being there when we didn't have anybody else.
0: I don't know how you can do it without that.
1: You know, we have three families. We have mom's family, dad's family, and God's family, because we're really lucky. Or my husband had duty on Easter, so we spent the day with our third family. One of the ways that we're showed love is the third family that God has, you know, put in the line for us, and it's just awesome.
0: And not just for your husband. We'd like to thank your family for making that sacrifice and serving.
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1: The story behind the song, I'm Yours. Here's Blanca.
2: When I was walking through one of the hardest seasons of my life, I found myself stuck in survival mode. In the middle of all of that, I started declaring these words over myself, and they were, I'm safe, I'm loved, I'm more than enough, I'm worthy because I'm His. Those daily declarations became the foundation for this song, and it's more than just lyrics. A reminder that no matter what you're walking through, you are loved, you're chosen, you're enough because you're His.

Well, it's for certain you wouldn't have wanted to be there, neither would I have, but the air traffic controller actually took the call, and he got a call from an aircraft over the radio that said, "Hey, I've got a serious situation here. My pilot has gone incoherent. He's out cold." Air traffic controller said, "Well, what's your position?" "I don't know. It's a small plane. I have no idea. All I can do is see the coastline ahead." So air traffic controller told him, "Maintain your level, try to follow the coast, either go north or south because we're trying to locate you." The controller said, "I knew the plane was flying like any other plane. I knew all I had to do was locate him, then keep him calm, find a runway, and tell him how to reduce power so he could descend to land." Well, that's actually how it worked out. And when the man had landed the plane, he said, "Hey, how do I turn this thing off? And the pilot is still passed out." So emergency services showed up. The air traffic controller ran out to the tarmac. They hugged, and the guy said, "Hey, I got to get home to my pregnant wife." And then the controller realized, "I don't even know this guy's name." Can you imagine? His pregnant wife asking him, "How was the flight?"

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0: just come on back. My oldest, my daughter Whitney, she sent me a picture of her son John, 6 years old. Got it in text, and she had to explain it. John was holding a snake. The story behind the snake had to do with him rescuing it from their outdoor cat. My daughter Whitney, she said, the mom's job is underreaction with all the non-life-threatening situations. Otherwise, the boys get ideas. Good mom.
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Washed is such an encouraging song because it really does remind us that what Jesus did on the cross with his blood is once and for all and can take away all of our shame and our guilt and our condemnation. So if you're listening today and you need freedom from something, I want to let you know it's found in the blood of Jesus that washes you. And

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0: 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What is it?
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4: Psalm 63 talks about God's love being better than life. And that is so true. When I think of the goodness of Jesus and all that he has done for me, I can't help but praise God. And this song, Worthy of It All, just puts it all in perspective. He's worthy of all of our praise, all of our strength. The Bible instructs us to love him with all of our heart, soul, and mind. Why? Because he deserves nothing less. He is worthy of it all.

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0: Well, here's another one from Albert Einstein, who said, there are two ways to live your life. One, as though nothing is a miracle. And the other way is as though everything is a miracle.
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I want to dance like David. I want a faith like Paul. I want to sing like Silas tearing down the prison walls. I want to face that fire.

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2: Today I've got so much to be thankful for.
1: This is my song, Thankful, and I hope as you listen to it, you're reminded of the simple things that we take for granted. And I hope by the end of it, you're put in a place of gratitude, of thanksgiving. And I actually heard that the brain can't be anxious and grateful at the same time. I don't know where that stat is, but you can double check it. So I hope that you are put into that state and ultimately tuned into the Lord, who is the greatest reason for gratitude that we take the most for granted. Yeah, thank you, Jesus, and thank you, Jesus, for everybody who's listening right now.
2: I've got so much to be thankful for. Look.

0: just to be honest.
1: Sometimes strangers will say stuff to you and you're thinking, I'm going to take that as a compliment. Hey, Heather. I'm glad you're here. I got to see our son, who's 19, perform with a band at a church we'd never been to before, and I wanted to support him. So I went, and the church people were so nice, and they were like, oh, can we help you find a seat? I showed up with my son, and the lady said, oh, I want to introduce you to some people. This is, and she kind of paused, his mom, his girlfriend. And I was like, no, I'm his mom. You know what though? He's 19. I'm 52. I'm going to take that as a compliment.
2: The story behind the song, Perfectly. Here's Micah Tyler.
3: I would be perfect if it wasn't for the million things that I never can seem to get right.
4: I want to be perfect. I look around at the people next to me. I look on social media, and over again, I see this perfect picture of someone's life. And I think to myself, God, when other people are brave, all I see is fear in my life. And then I remember that it's God's perfect love that casts out that fear. I feel like every time that I make a turn, it is heading down another broken road when I remember that God has a perfect plan for my life. When we throw up our hands and we confess the places that we fall short, that's when God's perfect love shows up and loves us perfectly.

0: perfectly.
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0: When you have someone in your life that prays for you, it is an incredible gift. Hey, I'm Heather. I'm glad you're here. I have a friend right now that I know whenever I'm going through difficult times, she is praying for me. And she'll follow up with me and say, how are you doing? How are you feeling? I love that I have that. It is such a gift. And I just recently sent her a message and thanked her for that.
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2: Psalm 63 talks about God's love being better than life. And that is so true. When I think of the goodness of Jesus and all that he has done for me, I can't help but praise God. And this song, Worthy of It All, just puts it all in perspective. He's worthy of all of our praise, all of our strength. The Bible instructs us to love him with all of our heart, soul, and mind. Why? Because he deserves nothing less. He is worthy of it all.

0: Hey, I'm Heather. Thanks for being here. God always uses the waiting period. He never wastes anything. And I've been in waiting seasons where you're like, okay, how long is this going to have to last? But looking back now, God used that time to draw me closer to him, to make me different.
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3: Okay. I'm about to-

0: It's funny, but the older we get, sometimes we realize we're becoming our parents. Hey, Heather, I'm glad you're here. I grew up with a dad who loved sports. We watched a lot of football and basketball growing up. And one of the things that he would do is he would sit on the couch, he would watch sports, and he would have a newspaper in his hands, and he would fall asleep sitting up. And I was always like, I don't know how he can do that. And recently I was watching some sports, sitting up. Yes, I fell asleep. Couldn't believe it.
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1: Sometimes I feel like I just keep pretending, and I'm slowly going out of my mind.

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Oh, I'm glad you're here. We have two cats in our house, Maze and Ruby. 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And I was blocking him because what he likes to do is go over to my nightstand and knock stuff off my nightstand. So I was blocking him. You know what he did? 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Like, lady, you think you're ahead and you're just going to stop me? No way.

0: Start your day with Kevin and Taylor in the morning. It's the Dave Ramsey Show from 1 till 4. 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
2: I didn't wake up today by accident. I've been gifted another day by God, and I get to choose what to do with it. And this song shouts, I came to praise. That's why I woke up today.
3: I came to praise. That's why I woke up today.
2: So no matter what I'm walking through, God is worthy. 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

0: God can do anything and everything. So why doesn't that influence my prayers? God has been working on me on that. There's some situations in my life that I don't feel God can change. Isn't that crazy? And God convicted me of that recently and said, why aren't you praying about these things? I care about these situations. I care about these people. And I'm moving and working, even when you don't see it.
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0: There are accidents. There are mistakes. They're just a little unbelievable. Hi, I'm Heather. I'm glad you're here. I had put a take and bake pizza in our oven recently to make for dinner. Pulled it out, accidentally slipped, and it went all over the floor. Now, here's the thing. Normally, you would think, okay, it's going to like fold and it's going to hold everything in it. Nope, that's not what happened. The way it fell, all the toppings went down the side of our cupboards in the oven and then all over the floor. I was like, first thing I laughed because I was like, this is funny. Like, I can't believe this just happened. And then I was like, oh man, what am I going to eat?
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0: God is for you today. Hey, I'm Heather. Thanks for being here. I forget that. Sometimes it feels like the world is crashing down against me. But God reminds me that he's good, that he's faithful. He's always working on my behalf today.
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There's a lot of crazy stuff going on in the world right now. You might feel a heaviness. Hey, I'm Heather. I was watching some news this week and some of the military personnel coming home after the ultimate sacrifice. And whenever I see that, I get emotional. It hits me. Our son currently serving in the military. He is not in harm's way right now, but some of his friends are. And when I see those faces of those fallen military personnel, I know they're somebody's kid. They might be someone's mom, someone's dad, someone's brother, someone's sister. And it has led me to pray even more for our world and for our military.

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1: It's funny how easy miscommunication can happen. Hey, I'm Heather. I recently, just a little bit ago, shared that I dropped a pizza coming out of the oven and it went all over the floor. I mean, the toppings and everything. And right as I was starting to clean it up, my husband came home from work and I was like, I just literally dropped the pizza that we were going to have for dinner all over the floor. And he was like, oh, well, I'm glad you didn't do that. I was like, no, I did do it, actually. And he was like, oh, well, he goes, well, I'll still eat it. And I was like, okay, all the toppings had been on the floor. So a little bit later, he realized that all the toppings were on the floor. And he came to me and he said, I'm so sorry that happened. He said, I didn't realize all the toppings had come off the pizza. And I was like,
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0: I'm Heather. 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

0: You know, there's sometimes you just don't want to, but you do it anyway. Hey, I'm Heather. I'm glad you're here. I didn't want to get up and work out this morning. So I've been consistently working out 3 to 5 times a week since the beginning of January, lifting weights in my basement. For some reason, I had every excuse in the book not to get up and do it this morning. But here's the thing. I want to be consistent. I know that that consistency will actually pay off. So I found a way to work through my procrastination and get down there and get a workout done.
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1: I've got so much to be thankful for. Look,

0: the kids in your life, they can share some powerful little nuggets of wisdom with you. Hey, I'm Heather. I'm glad you're here. I was talking with my son, and he was sharing with me that a friend of his will ask him, like, you know, how are you doing? And if he says, oh, I'm not doing so well, he will say, tell me more. And he was like, no one does that, Mom. Like, no one really wants to know. No one really cares to listen. And I was like, wow. You know, he's right. I'm so busy sometimes thinking about myself, how I can, you know, project something into the conversation when I could just be listening better. Asking that question, tell me more.
1: I've never seen a morning the sun forgot to rise. In every single detail, you're faithful every time.

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1: When you choose gratitude, it changes your brain. Hey, I'm Heather. I'm glad you're here. There are new studies out that say that when you choose to be thankful and grateful, it actually rewires the neurons in your brain and your nervous system, and it changes things. No way. I love this because I want to be that person who chooses to be thankful. And then, yes, I wanted to change the outcome of things and how I interact with the world.
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0: You might be a fixer. You might see problems and you just want to help. I get it. I am Heather. Thanks for being here. God reminds me that, yeah, there are some things that I can help with, but I want to help everything. I want to do all the things. And he's like, it's not your job. You know, he's got lots of people working on his behalf. It's not my job to fix everyone's problem.
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0: Hey, thanks for being here. I'm Heather. Had a conversation this week with my daughter, and it started around a show that we watch, which I love. She's catching up on a few episodes, and we got to catch up that way. But it wasn't too long before the conversation took a turn, and I realized that she was kind of struggling with a few things. And I gave her space to talk, gave her space to share. I couldn't fix everything, but I love that she trusted me with some of those kind of harder situations.
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0: out of this place.
1: Hey, I'm Heather. Thanks for being here. God always uses the waiting period. He never wastes anything. And I've been in waiting seasons where you're like, okay, how long is this going to have to last? But looking back now, God used that time to draw me closer to Him, to make me different.
2: 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Here's Blanca.
3: When I was walking through one of the hardest seasons of my life, I found myself stuck in survival mode. In the middle of all of that, I started declaring these words over myself, and they were, I'm safe, I'm loved, I'm more than enough, I'm worthy because I'm His. Those daily declarations became the foundation for this song, and it's more than just lyrics. A reminder that no matter what you're walking through, you are loved, you're chosen, you're enough because you're His.

Stay up to date on area events in the community news section at centralmoinfo.com. 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

0: It's funny, but the older we get, sometimes we realize we're becoming our parents. Hey, mother. I'm glad you're here. I grew up with a dad who loved sports. We watched a lot of football and basketball growing up. And one of the things that he would do is he would sit on the couch, he would watch sports, and he would have a newspaper in his hands, and he would fall asleep sitting up. And I was always like, I don't know how he can do that. And recently I was watching some sports sitting up. Yes, I fell asleep. Couldn't believe it.
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3: Psalm 63 talks about God's love being better than life. And that is so true. When I think of the goodness of Jesus and all that he has done for me, I can't help but praise God. And this song, Worthy of It All, just puts it all in perspective. He's worthy of all of our praise, all of our strength. The Bible instructs us to love him with all of our heart, soul, and mind. Why? Because he deserves nothing less. He is worthy of it all.

0: this life is tough. If you need a little extra prayer, I got you. You can email me. 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

0: When you have someone in your life that prays for you, it is an incredible gift. Hey, I'm Heather. I'm glad you're here. I have a friend right now that I know whenever I'm going through difficult times, she is praying for me. And she'll follow up with me and say, how are you doing? How are you feeling? I love that I have that. It is such a gift. And I just recently sent her a message and thanked her for that.
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1: The story behind the song, perfectly. Here's Micah Tyler.
2: I would be perfect if it wasn't for the million things that I never can seem to get right.
3: I want to be perfect. I look around at the people next to me. I look on social media and over again, I see this perfect picture of someone's life. And I think to myself, God, when other people are brave, all I see is fear in my life. And then I remember that it's God's perfect love that casts out that fear. I feel like every time that I make a turn, it is heading down another broken road when I remember that God has a perfect plan for my life. When we throw up our hands and we confess the places that we fall short, that's when God's perfect love shows up and loves us perfectly.

0: The downside to having an independent child, if you have one, you'll know this, is that they don't need you very much.
1: Which is good and bad.
0: It is. It is mostly good, though. I got to tell you, our daughter Maggie, now she's our youngest, and I truly believe she feels like she could probably live on her own, pay her own rent, make all of her own food. She could do that, take care of the bills. She knows, she is just very responsible. And one of the areas that she's always just done on her own is that I can't remember the last time I did her hair, which is, when it comes to little girls, it's kind of a sweet thing for a mom to be able to do. And it's been so long since I've done that. She can do all these intricate braids in her own hair. She can do it better than me. So she does it in herself a lot. And just by watching YouTube videos of how to do it. Well, the other day she asked me, "Hey, Mom, can you put a bun in my hair? Like the one that you have, can you do that in my hair?" And I said, "Oh, yeah, I can do that." So I did it. And then she went off to work. She works at an ice cream shop. When she got home that later on that afternoon, she came home and she said, "I had probably 12 people say how much they love my bun." And I'm like, "Oh, well, that is great." So since she's gotten that kind of affirmation about the job I did on her hair, she's asked me to do it about 3 or 4 more times.
1: Okay, now if you haven't picked up on the motive behind this story, it's just Amy wants you to know her daughter still has things she can learn from mom, okay?
0: Yeah, I just found one.
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0: child of love.
1: Graduation time is upon us. And as you consider gifts for your graduate, maybe think about the gifts that made an impact on you. Mm-hmm. I remember cash, and you can never go wrong with cash.
2: That's true.
1: And it may not seem like a lot of money now, but I remember having at least $200 because I used $200 to buy a car receiver, a stereo system for my little Mercury Bobcat.
2: Oh, my goodness. Remember this. Remember this as you're gifting your graduate.
1: Look, I took $200 and I bought a Pioneer KE5100 Super Tuner 2 receiver for my car. I matched that with two JBL 6.5-inch round speakers that handled like 100 watts per side. But I mean, this thing had 0.5 total harmonic distortion. And
2: now, what was your GPA? What was that?
1: In high school?
2: I was just curious, you know.
1: I'm not good at numbers.
2: You know, it sounds like you're good at the numbers you want to be good at.
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1: The story behind the song, Alleluia. Here's Chris from Elevation Worship.
2: I didn't wake up today by accident. I've been gifted another day by God, and I get to choose what to do with it. And this song shouts, I came to praise. That's why I woke up today.
3: I came to praise. That's why I woke up today. That's why I woke up today.
2: So no matter what I'm walking through, God is worthy. No matter how I'm feeling, He's still faithful, and He deserves my praise.

0: last Sunday at church, we talked about resting. And ironically, our message on resting made me so tired to listen to. It did.
1: Tell me the truth. Did you doze off?
0: Well, come on. I know a lot of us were thinking about it. There's something about that. You know, it's interesting. They talked about how much the Bible actually talks about rest.
1: And it
0: got me to thinking about how often that not only am I trying to do what I'm supposed to do, what I feel like God is wanting me to do, or just the things of the day, but also I may be in my mind or in my heart, I may be trying to do what's really God says that he's doing. And so then you're just going to spin your wheels. That's the part that makes us really tired. And he says, he tells us to rest.
1: You know, my wife and I were going through a really hard time, and I don't even remember why, but I just remember, you know, that there was a lot of stress, and we were reading the Bible together, and we came across a couple of verses about rest, that he will give you rest, or rest in me, and we thought that was interesting. And then at church, the pastor did a sermon on rest. Somebody we were acquainted with in the congregation came and said, I feel like God gave me a scripture for you, and they gave it to you, and I never know what to think when people say that. But we went home and looked it up, and it's about rest, and we're like, what? Something's going on here. And I think, you know, in hindsight, or maybe this is what we discovered, that, you know, the stress in our lives, we were trying to manage it ourselves, you know, and not really relying on Jesus. And I think that's what that rest is all about.
0: Absolutely. He's got us serious about rest.
2: Let's see. 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

0: spending time with the family, so important. And my mom, who just recently moved right next door to us, and my brother is visiting. We're all sitting on the porch outside. My mom has some animals. She's got some cats, dogs. She's got four dogs that are white and fluffy. They're the miniature American Eskimos.
1: I just want to point out, this is in a tiny home, right?
0: It is. Okay. Yes. Right. Look, we don't need to get into the details here.
2: Sorry, my fault.
0: but they shed a whole lot. They shed a whole lot. And my brother was talking about that. He's like, yeah, you know, he's talking about their hair. And he's talking, as he's telling about how much hair the dogs have, I happened to look down on his big toe, and there was a big ball of white hair kind of stuck to his toe. And I was like, oh, speaking of, you've got some hair right there. And he reaches down with his thumb and his index finger, and he picks the ball up. He says, see what I mean? And then he reaches over and he kind of flicks it off the side of the porch.
1: Okay.
0: And then he continues talking. But as he's talking, I see his hand coming back, and I think he might have had a little hangnail because the hair ball just kind of stuck to his thumb. And I was like, Andrew, the hair, it's actually still on your thumb. Can you believe that? And he takes it, and then he gives it a harder flick, and he's like flicking it off of his, trying to get it off the porch. And then he's like, see what I mean? It just won't go away. And so he's done with that. He brings his hand back. But then the wind kind of turned, and the wind kind of brought the hair back by. And it came and it landed right on top of his head. Like, right.
1: All right. At some point, it seems like this hairball is an entity unto itself. And it's got some animosity towards you. I could see your brother running across the lawn. He's waving his arms over his head and
0: he's zigzagging back and forth.
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0: today's Christian music for Madison, Monroe City, Paris, Holiday, and all of Monroe County. 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
1: The story behind the song, I'm Yours. Here's Blanca.
2: When I was walking through one of the hardest seasons of my life, I found myself stuck in survival mode. In the middle of all of that, I started declaring these words over myself, and they were, I'm safe, I'm loved, I'm more than enough, I'm worthy because I'm His. Those daily declarations became the foundation for this song, and it's more than just lyrics. A reminder that no matter what you're walking through, you are loved, you're chosen, you're enough because you're His.

0: Why didn't we have this much energy when our kids were babies? I don't know. My wife and I hosted my daughter and her husband and our beautiful little granddaughter, Heidi, over the past weekend. And it was so funny because during the middle of the night, you know, to give my daughter Ellie a break, we would get up with the baby.
1: Oh,
0: and if she was wet or if she, you know, was hungry, give her a bottle.
1: Mm-hmm.
0: And the thing is, the minute we heard the faintest little fuss, we would try and beat each other out of bed to be the one to assist.
1: Get to her first.
0: To get to the baby first.
1: Why is it? Why is it that, you know, it was not like this when your own kids are little? You know, it's the, let's see, how long can I keep my eyes closed and just be real still?
0: Maybe throw in a snore or something.
1: Yeah, and what happened to us?
0: Here's the thing, though. At our age, it does come at a price. When they left, mm-hmm. we both looked at each other and like, I'm exhausted. Are you exhausted? 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

0: God of all my days.
1: Graduation time is here. It's like it takes forever. The school year, I remember as a student, the school year was forever. And then all of a sudden you were in May, and then all of a sudden it was graduation time. It's over. Yes. It's done.
2: Oh, my goodness. And thinking about graduates, we have a couple that we know that we're trying to come up with some good ideas for. And if you have an idea, we would love to hear it, too, by the way. If you have a good like graduation gift idea, 855-320-SHOW. That's 855-320-7469. This is one that I love so much. It's called the Open Win Envelopes. And this mom, she said they did open win. So open win, you want takeout. And then inside was a couple of gift cards to some fast food places.
1: All right.
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1: Start your day with Kevin and Taylor in the morning. It's the Dave Ramsey Show from 1 till 4. Doug and Jamie will take you home afternoon drive. And it's Penny keeping the faith evenings on Glory 97.

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I wanna face that fire,

0: playing tennis. It's fun. I love having kids that love to play something that I love to do too. So it's not so hard to go out and play with them.
1: That is fun, isn't it?
0: Yeah, yeah. Both the girls, they really love it, and they love to invite friends along too. And so it just makes it a whole lot of fun. And we just kind of mix and match whoever's there. Then we team up. And one kid, though, hadn't ever played before. And I was like, hey, come on. It's for everybody. But to get started, though, I wanted to explain the point system.
1: And which is weird.
0: If you're familiar with tennis, you know. And sometimes we just accept weird things. And so I'm trying to explain the point system. And it kind of sounded like this.
2: So the first time you score, you get 15 points.
0: Uh-huh.
2: And if you score a second time, you get 30.
3: What?
2: And the third time you score, oh, I get it, 45. No, it's 40.
0: yeah, it kind of goes like that. And then, by the way, if you score, if it's zero, then we call that love. What?
1: Yeah. And what? Which is something you never love.
0: You never
1: love
0: that.
1: So why love? We don't know.
0: Yeah, I don't know.
1: There's no explanation.
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1: Sometimes I feel like I just keep pretending.

0: If you have a son or daughter that graduated from high school or college with honors, well, you've got a right to be proud. Full stop.
1: All right? Absolutely.
0: Full stop.
1: Yes. Mm-hmm.
0: However, there have been times when I've thought that whole idea of handing out these honorifics was a little snobbish, little elitist.
1: Really? Is it because you didn't get any? I don't know.
0: Why would you make that assumption?
1: I'm just, a lot of times, if you have that opinion, a lot of times that might be the case. I don't know.
0: Well, I will let you know that my mind has been changed about that.
1: I
0: suddenly realized, you know, that's a great way to honor somebody who worked very hard.
1: Really?
0: I don't know if I mentioned my youngest daughter graduated college summa cum laude. Have I ever mentioned that?
1: And all of a sudden,
0: it's become
1: a great idea. Yeah.
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0: Amen.
1: Spent the weekend with my granddaughter, Heidi. She's 9 months. She's just starting to take a few steps on her own.
2: Oh, so cute.
1: Yeah, cute. It's exciting. And she is adorable. But I got to tell you something. Mm-hmm. And I'm going to lower my voice a little bit because I don't want my wife to hear this. Although she'll admit it.
2: Really?
1: This little girl has eyes for nobody but Grandpa. When G-Paw walks in the room, somebody else can be holding her. She immediately locks eyes with me.
2: Oh.
1: And people see it. They see it. I try not to hold it over them. I try not to brag.
2: Yeah.
1: But she is G-Paw's little girl. She just is.
2: I'm wondering if it's curiosity, though. I'm not saying you're not her favorite. I'm just saying it's possible that she's got some curiosities about kind of like, I don't know, like, huh. Why does hair grow right there? She wouldn't have this for Grandma. But for G-Paw, she might, you know, she might be a little bit more curious.
1: Okay, I didn't want to hurt my wife, Heidi's grandmother. I didn't want to hurt her.
2: Yeah.
1: We're going to have to call her. She will admit to you that Heidi is G-Paw's little girl.
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1: Kickstart my heart and take my soul to the OR, 'cause I can't find a pulse, can't find the beat. 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

0: thank you, God, for the fleas. I don't know if you knew that Corrie Ten Boom was the one that was quoted in saying that. And the reason is, I want to just hear the story. If you're familiar with the book, The Hiding Place, Corrie Ten Boom, it was all about her and her sister, Betsy, were at the concentration camp together. And they had to deal with the dreadful conditions that we've all heard stories about, right? These dorms, though, they were like triple bunks. And then
1: just
0: these
1: packed.
0: Oh, way yeah. packed. And it was just so packed and so cramped that the lack of basic sanitation led to lice and massive infestation of fleas. And Corrie and Betsy are like, I don't even know how we're going to endure this place. And Betsy, her Corrie's sister, had prayed and told her sister that they have to give thanks in all circumstances. And Corrie was like, but the filth and the fleas? And several weeks went by when one of the supervisors was called into the women's barracks to view something that Betsy was working on. But the supervisor actually refused to go in there because the place was crawling with lice and fleas. And that's when Betsy reminded her sister, you know, it's the fleas that allowed them so much freedom to form a bond and pray with and teach about Jesus to their entire barrack with very little infringement from their captors.
1: The fleas gave them a ministry.
0: It really did.
1: That's incredible.
0: Yes.
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0: summer grilling tip. I'm here to kind of let you in on this. Now, some of these propane tanks have gauges, so you can look and see how much propane you have left. Mine doesn't have one of those, or didn't until last year. And I just asked my gas guy, I bought it on Amazon, like $15. It's a slow gauge. It's attached to your valve.
1: Yeah.
0: And screwed it in. And now I've got a gauge on my tank where I didn't before. Some of these, as I say, come this way. But if yours doesn't have one, mm-hmm. nothing more embarrassing as a grillmeister than to have the tank go empty right in the middle of a cook.
1: Yeah. No, you're right. And as a matter of fact, it was in the middle of making hamburgers on one Saturday afternoon when our propane ran out before we had gotten the gauge on it. And we're like, oh, we did the whole pickup test. You know, you pick it up and you're like, eh.
0: I got to tell you, I have no talent at that. I've tried for years to pick it up, maybe even shake it a little.
1: Yeah.
0: And
1: does that do anything?
0: I can't tell. I don't know. Anyway, get the gauge. $15 or so on Amazon. I'm sure they've got them at your local hardware store. Yes, it's worth it.
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0: If you want to make an impact on our kids that are getting ready to graduate, I was thinking about this. I think so many teachers do such a fantastic job at this. I know mine did. We had a particular math teacher when we were getting ready to graduate. I had a pretty small graduation class. It was around 25 or so. And Mr. Danzig, he taught math. He was our math teacher. And he's kind of goofy, but everybody just loved him so much. And I can remember as we were drawing towards a close, it was like the last couple of days of school, he made us all sit down on the floor. And we're not quite sure what's going on. We're all just kind of looking around each other. We're all seniors and kind of looking around at each other like, what is happening right now? I'm sitting down on the floor. He picks up a book and he begins to read to us. And I don't even remember what the book was.
1: Like a fictional book or
0: it was just it
1: or
0: was,
1: a math book?
0: No. It wasn't a math book. Yeah, it was more like a fictional book. It was something like that. It was a class. He chose a classic of some sort. Okay, I don't even remember what it was. But he chose a classic of some sort. And all of a sudden, as all these seniors were all sitting around, like suddenly I felt like we were transformed back to our kindergarten days when you would sit around on the little circle, you know, with your kindergarten teacher and he or she would be reading to you. And like you're just taken back to this little kid stage. Mm-hmm. And I'm going to tell you something that we were all giggling about at first all turned into this like very emotional moment. Like a very real moment where we were all looking at each other going, this is the end of our high school. This is the end of our like K through 12. You know, yeah. You could start a job now and just start your life, right?
1: And some of your classmates may well.
0: And we may never see each other again.
1: That's right. You know,
0: yes.
1: And I think I blew through that period of time without a whole lot of introspection or thought. Mm. And it was only years later that I look back on that. And kind of regretted that I didn't fully appreciate the moment.
0: Yeah.
1: And so maybe if you got a graduate, whatever you can do to help them kind of slow down. Yeah. Appreciate what's happening as it's happening.
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1: The story behind the song, I'm Yours. Here's Blanca.
2: When I was walking through one of the hardest seasons of my life, I found myself stuck in survival mode. In the middle of all of that, I started declaring these words over myself. And they were, I'm safe, I'm loved, I'm more than enough, I'm worthy because I'm His. Those daily declarations became the foundation for this song, and it's more than just lyrics. A reminder that no matter what you're walking through, you are loved, you're chosen, you're enough because you're His.

0: my husband Lloyd has some aches and pains. He's talking about how his knee's been hurting. We've been trying to go on our walk. He's like, oh, this knee. And then also his back is giving him a little trouble. And he's got his shin that's kind of hurting. And he's like, oh, I was like, well, you ought to get some ibuprofen when we get back to the house. And he's like, yeah, the problem is that when you take ibuprofen, it doesn't even know where to start. It's like, what part do you want me to start on?
1: You want to see ibuprofen confused?
0: Yeah.
1: Put it in a 50-year-old body.
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0: you want to make an impact on our kids that are getting ready to graduate. I was thinking about this. I think so many teachers do such a fantastic job at this. I know mine did. We had a particular math teacher when we were getting ready to graduate. I had a pretty small graduation class. It was around 25 or so. And Mr. Danzig, he taught math. He was our math teacher. And he's kind of goofy, but everybody just loved him so much. And I can remember as we were drawing towards a close, it was like the last couple of days of school, he made us all sit down on the floor. And we're not quite sure what's going on. We're all just kind of looking around each other. We're all seniors and kind of looking around each other like, what is happening right now? I'm sitting down on the floor. He picks up a book and he begins to read to us. And I don't even remember what the book was.
1: Like a fictional book or
0: a math book? No. It wasn't a math book. Yeah, it was more like a fictional book. It was something like that. It was a class. He chose a classic of some sort. Okay, I don't even remember what it was. But he chose a classic of some sort. And all of a sudden, as all these seniors were all sitting around, like suddenly I felt like we were transformed back to our kindergarten days when you would sit around on the little circle, you know, with your kindergarten teacher and he or she would be reading to you. And like you're just taken back to this little kid stage. Mm-hmm. And I'm going to tell you, something that we were all giggling about at first all turned into this like very emotional moment. Like a very real moment where we were all looking at each other going, this is the end of our high school. This is the end of our like K-12. You could start a job now and just start your life, right?
1: And some of your classmates may well.
0: And we may never see each other again.
1: That's right. And I think I blew through that period of time without a whole lot of introspection or thought. Mm. And it was only years later that I look back on that. And kind of regretted that I didn't fully appreciate the moment.
0: Yeah.
1: And so maybe if you got a graduate, whatever you can do to help them kind of slow down. Kind of slow down. Yeah. Appreciate what's happening as it's happening.
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1: The story behind the song, Worthy of It All. 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
2: Psalm 63 talks about God's love being better than life. And that is so true. When I think of the goodness of Jesus and all that he has done for me, I can't help but praise God. And this song, Worthy of It All, just puts it all in perspective. He's worthy of all of our praise, all of our strength. The Bible instructs us to love him with all of our heart, soul, and mind. Why? Because he deserves nothing less. He is worthy of it all.

0: some people have amazing animal sense. And I've realized this as I've gotten older that it's not for everybody. I mean, some people just have a way of, you know, looking at an animal and saying, you know, they look thirsty, or they look like their stomach hurts, you know, like they are just something's off. And I was thinking about this because I happened to see the Oklahoman had reported on this. There's a 9-year-old boy, Wyatt. He was on his way home with his mom. He's looking out the window, but they were going past this pasture and there was a cow that looked like something was off. And Wyatt noticed. Wyatt said, Mama, I think there's something wrong with that cow. They pull over, they're looking at it. She's like, I don't see anything wrong. And he said, well, can I run out there and see if I see anything? So she said, all right, well, go ahead. So she's pulled over. He kind of goes through this barbed wire fence, gets over there, starts walking. There's a washed out area. Like, it looks like there was a storm and it kind of washed out this ditch. As Wyatt starts to approach that ditch, happens to see there's a baby calf in there, and the mama cow was acting very frantic. And so he walked over to the calf, got down in the ditch with it, kind of gave it a little boost to get out. And sure enough, it came out of the ditch and started kind of toddling towards its mom while the mom's waiting for it. And they ran off together.
1: Somehow he knew.
0: Yes.
1: Wyatt, and he would take this as maybe one of the greatest possible compliments, Wyatt is a cowboy.
0: He is a cowboy, yes.
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so very glad this 91-year-old woman is okay. Hi, I'm Kim Fitz. This was just a little routine wellness check that turned into something no one expected. It's your beautiful ripple story coming up next.

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1: Sometimes I feel

0: so very glad this 91-year-old woman is okay. Hi, I'm Kim Fitz. This was just a little routine wellness check when that 91-year-old woman missed her daily safety call, and it immediately raised concern. No answer, no response. Police were sent to her home. Are you okay, ma'am? And they made their way inside, preparing for the worst. Instead, they found her completely fine. In her bedroom, she was playing a video game, and she had been so focused on beating her high score that she didn't hear the calls. She didn't hear the knocking. Everyone had a really good laugh, but underneath it, whew, it meant something meaningful, that she was so loved, and she was not alone. And yes, she beat her high score.
1: Hey, this is Brant. So my wife Carolyn and I are in the process of getting a mortgage, and what's wild to me is we have moved and bought houses a few times over the years. We still get confused by the whole process, just being honest. 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
1: With your hard work, high five of the day. 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

0: This new trend, it is chaotic. It makes me twitch a little bit. But I'm also really glad that they're trying. Hi, I'm Kim Fitz. So very glad you are including me in your day. Have you seen it where people, they buy little bags of seeds, be it flowers or vegetables, and they just toss them all over the yard. No rows, no plan, just chaos gardening. And with flowers, I think that that's a bit more okay. But with the gardening, it makes me twitch so bad if it's a vegetable. But you know what? They're growing their own food. They're trying. So also my brain, while it wants organization, is saying, you know what? You go. I'm proud of you.
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1: The story behind the song, Perfectly. 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
2: I would be perfect if it wasn't for the million things that I never can seem to get right.
3: I want to be perfect. I look around at the people next to me. I look on social media and over again, I see this perfect picture of someone's life. And I think to myself, God, when other people are brave, all I see is fear in my life. And then I remember that it's God's perfect love that casts out that fear. I feel like every time that I make a turn, it is heading down another broken road when I remember that God has a perfect plan for my life. When we throw up our hands and we confess the places that we fall short, that's when God's perfect love shows up and loves us perfectly.

0: Up today by accident. I've been gifted another day by God, and I get to choose what to do with it. And this song shouts, I came to praise. That's why I woke up today.
1: I came to praise. That's why I woke up today. 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
0: So no matter what I'm walking through, God is worthy. 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

0: you just love how God plans things? Ah, this one is so beautiful. Hi, my name is Kim Fitz. This 3-year-old boy, he walked up to a complete stranger in a restaurant, not just reminding everyone what kindness looks like, but also connecting them in such a cool way. It's your beautiful ripple story right around the corner.
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1: Don't you just love how God plans things? Ah, this one is so beautiful. Hi, my name is Kim Fitz. This 3-year-old boy, he walked up to a complete stranger in a restaurant simply because he noticed this elderly man sitting alone. And so this sweet 3-year-old named Huddy, he asked his mom, "Where are his kids?" And when she explained, it just didn't sit right with him. So Huddy did something powerful. He walked over, asked if he could sit, and climbed right into the booth. Just like that. Two strangers sharing breakfast like old friends. His mom watched. She's tearing up because this wasn't unusual. Huddy just loves people. But it was this part. They found out that man had known Huddy's great-grandfather. A moment. It looked random, but oh, God worked that beautifully.
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0: there are other things in the world to be worried about. 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Hi, my name is Kim Fitz. I do think that we have gone too far here. Everything is dill pickle. Still, we had dill pickle chips, pickle popcorn, pickle candles, pickle ramen noodle. 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Somebody needs to be a hero and step in and say enough is enough.
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1: There are normal activities that can sometimes feel like a full body workout. Some days it is laundry. Some days it is that glorious yard work. Some days it is just getting out the door. Hi, my name is Kim Fitz. So blessed to be a mom to a 10-year-old son and a 5-year-old daughter, and I fully believe this. There's a study that just said parents can burn up to 3,000 calories simply getting kids ready and out the door. Our daughter, she ran out the door the other day. No shoes. And then the socks, she doesn't like when they touch her toes. So we always have to find the right socks. There is no gym membership needed whatsoever.
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2: So, Father, we do come before you just praying over our recreation, entertainment, and media mountains. We pray in the name of Jesus that you would just cause your goodness, your grace, your mercy, your compassion, your love, and favor to be poured out on us in these areas. God, would you cause the children that are involved in all the youth sports and high school sports and college sports and all the different types of entertainment, God, that those things could be used to bring you glory, to bring you glory, honor, to bring you praise. We thank you, Father God, for protecting and keeping our children, protecting and keeping coaches. We pray, God, that you just cause your goodness to be poured out on each one of the leagues that our kids are involved in the name of Jesus. We thank you, God, for giving wisdom to those who are leading our high school sporting activities. We ask in the mighty and precious name of Jesus that you bless the coaches with the wisdom that they need to lead their teams. In the name of Jesus, we thank you for it. Amen and amen.
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Hi, I'm Kim Fitz. There was a tiny bear cub sitting all alone right by the highway. What happened next is your beautiful ripple story coming up next.

0: would personally be shocked if I saw this. Hi, I'm Kim Fitz. There was a tiny bear cub sitting all alone right by the highway. He was spotted right there sitting alone in a ditch. There was no mother and cars were just speeding by. Such a dangerous situation, especially for him being so little. But state troopers, they didn't just drive past. They stopped carefully, gently. They rescued the cub and brought him to safety, making sure he was protected from traffic and harm. And now he's in the care of wildlife professionals, getting a second chance. It's easy to think kindness has to be so big, but sometimes it just looks like simply pulling over.
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1: 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It is happening.
0: 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Cool ranch. 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

0: Start your day with Kevin and Taylor in the morning. It's the Dave Ramsey Show from 1 till 4. Doug and Jamie will take you home afternoon drive. 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

0: We had a blast recording this show live in front of audiences on the road in April. That's right, Ramsey Show Live. We traveled to four cities in the month of April and did Ramsey Show Live in front of about, you know, 300-something people. The show was filled with live questions from the audience. You get to see their faces, see their reactions, bring the spouse up to for the debate. And Jade and I had a great time. I was on two of those. I think
1: Were we Phoenix?
0: We were on zero of them, Jade. Together.
1: Oh, we were?
0: This year.
1: Is that?
0: Yeah. I was with...
1: no wonder my mind went blank.
0: Rachel and Ken. You were with Deloney and Ken for one, and Rachel and Ken for the other.
1: Oh, George, what's up with that, man?
0: I know. They split... Well, we're too powerful together. You know, it's like Air Force One, you gotta have one person on Air Force Two for safety. So Charlotte and Denver episodes are out right now on the Ramsey Show YouTube channel, Spotify, Ramsey Network app. Phoenix and Anaheim episodes will be coming out soon. They were super fun, and I think you're going to really enjoy watching them. The energy is electric.
1: It's just different.
0: That's right. Go check it out. All right, let's go to Eric in Las Vegas up next. Hey, Eric, what's going on?
2: Hey, how's it going? I was calling in because I kind of have a situation with my grandfather and his reverse mortgage, and my wife and I are still in baby step two, but he's having some health scares, so he needs us to kind of move in with him. So I'm trying to make sense, if it makes sense once we get done with our baby steps, if we try to tackle and get his reverse mortgage paid off, or do we just live there? He said he'd let us live there without rent while we're helping him. Do we get our money situated for a down payment on our own house after he passes? We're just kind of not sure where to go.
0: Man, boy, that's a lot to be handling right now. He's got a health scare. Is that meaning you need to move in and take care of him full time? What does that look like?
2: So he's been passing out recently, and he, you know, falling around his house and not being able to call for help and stuff. So it's kind of like, okay, it's time to, you know, move in. He doesn't have any other family. And
1: how old is he?
2: He's 80.
1: Okay. And so the deal is you move in, you help out, you don't have to pay rent. And then when the day comes and he's beamed up, you guys inherit the property.
2: Yeah, basically. But he has a reverse mortgage, and my wife and I just 6 months ago we had our son. Mm-hmm. And so the house is not super old. It was built in the 90s, but it needs some TLC. So I would probably have to front load that before even thinking about the reverse mortgage at all, which means if I didn't get the house, I'd pretty much lose that money.
1: Do you know the numbers around the house? Like, what does he owe on it? What percentage is the reverse mortgage, and what's it worth?
2: Yeah, the house is worth about $530,000. Currently, he owes $302,000 on the reverse mortgage, and I don't know the interest rate, but it's about $1,700 a month that goes up.
0: Man.
1: Wow.
0: Well, I would not do anything with the reverse mortgage right now. You guys aren't in a financial position to do anything anyways. You got your own financial, you know, mess to clean up. You can still move in with him, and it can still be quote-unquote rent-free. I mean, he's basically just using his house as a piggy bank with a lot of fees right now. These reverse mortgages, there's a reason they're sold on late-night TV with a, you know, washed-up actor with a mustache. Yeah. And so it's not a good product. Terrible product. Yeah. And I'm sad that he fell into it. But this is the reality for a lot of, you know, elderly people, is they didn't save for retirement, but they've got a paid-for house. And they see this marketing saying, hey, what if we could just send you a check every month? Doesn't that sound good? And they take it. So I would just... Yeah. Hold, get his health back in order, and see what you can do to help take care of him. You keep fighting your own fight to get out of debt. And if this is a win-win for both of you, because you get to live rent-free with your family and get out of debt faster, and he gets the help from his wonderful grandson, I call this a win, regardless of what happens with the house later on.
2: Yeah, so like because I make about $7,000 to $9,000, so I could clear this debt pretty quickly if we moved in. So that's my whole thing. Is like, I don't know if it's still worth it once we get out of debt or.
0: Well, I mean, you don't have $300,000 to pay it off anyways.
2: Yeah, he was talking about a forward mortgage or something.
0: Oh, man. Well, I would also get clear on his estate planning wishes and what is going to happen and who inheritance will go to, because I don't want you paying off a house that ends up going to somebody else and you have no recourse.
2: Yeah.
0: And so I'm not saying that, you know, you need to say, hey, if I'm paying this off, I get the house in the will. You may not even want this house to deal with. Because like you said, it needs some TLC. It may not be the house you would have chose for your family to live in. But right now, that's not a problem. That's a bridge we can cross way later on.
3: The best case, short sight everything and just live rent-free and kind of get out of my own situation.
0: You get yourself to a financial position, and this will be a great wake-up call mm-hmm. of, man, I never want this to be me.
3: Yeah, I'm telling you.
0: That's it. And you help Grandpa live the best life he can live, considering his health conditions, and you will have done a good deed on this earth, my friend. Wishing you the best. Joseph is in Tampa up next on the line. What's going on, Joseph?
4: George, Jade, it's an honor to talk to you both. Thank you for taking my call.
0: Absolutely. What's your question today?
4: Guys, I think I made a dumb decision. I took out my 401k so I can transfer it. I know. I took it out. I have it in the form of a check so I can transfer it to a Roth IRA.
0: Wait, was it like a direct rollover check?
4: Yeah, that was my intention.
0: Like, it's not, and is it made out to you or to the next institution?
4: It's made out for the next institution.
1: Okay. That's good. We're still good.
4: But the institution I'm trying to roll it over to is saying that the account that I have would have to be closed and liquidated with them so they can open up a new IRA to put this money in, but I may face tax implications.
0: I think what you're talking about is the pro rata rule.
4: Pro rata?
0: Yeah, that's something you can look into. So basically, if you have a traditional account that has money in it and you're trying to convert, do you know what type of money this is? Is it all traditional or all Roth? Is it both?
4: It's just a 401k savings plan. It's all
0: traditional.
4: But I'm trying to put it into, it's called a later traditional IRA.
0: I've never heard of that one.
1: Me neither. Tell us about it. Why is it different?
4: What it says here, I'm going to change your later IRA account. They're saying that I can only have one later IRA account. It's their name for their investments account, later, with Acorns.
0: That's where you're trying to roll this into?
4: Yes.
0: Okay. I would try to use a more reputable institution to roll this over into, like a Vanguard, Fidelity, Schwab. They're going to be easier to work with. And you should be able to contact them and say, hey, I need this check to be voided and made out to this other institution.
4: Oh, okay. Because at this point, I mean, I was getting ready to crash out on these guys at Acorns and shut the account and put it back into Fidelity.
0: Yeah, I don't know the exact reason. I'm trying to think of why they would block you and say they need to close this account, liquidate it, open a new one. And my guess is there's some function where they can't do a rollover into an existing account. Mm-hmm.
4: Right. They can't have it into an existing account, and they won't let me have two of these investments account with their institution.
1: Yeah, I think George is right. I think you just need to knock on another door and go to another bank.
0: Because I've done this with my wife used to work at Ramsey for 9 years, and so we transferred her 401k. It had, you know, they ended up doing it as a check, mm-hmm. and then I literally took a picture of that, deposited it into a Vanguard rollover IRA. So that's what you're looking for, is a rollover IRA with Fidelity, Vanguard, or Schwab. That's what I would recommend.
4: And then contact the original institution and have the check reissued or whatever.
1: That's right.
0: Yes. Because I don't know enough about Acorns, but I don't know that they accept 401k rollovers. Or if they do, they're clearly making it very difficult.
4: They are. Okay.
0: Because I'm seeing here, as I looked it up, Acorns Later is designed for new contributions only, not for receiving rollovers from workplace retirement plans. So. You chose the wrong brokerage to mess with, unfortunately, Joseph. Sorry, but at least you didn't withdraw the funds into your bank account.
1: Oh, thank God.
0: Because you'd be on the hook for some taxes, my friend. So, for anybody listening out there, if you leave your employer for any reason, you can do a direct rollover in kind. So, from traditional 401k to a rollover traditional IRA or Roth to Roth. And you want to make sure that you don't see the money. The money goes from one institution to the other institution. That's the way to do it without penalties and fees.
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10: 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Slight chance for drizzle this afternoon. Otherwise, cloudy skies expected. Daytime highs approaching 68. Northwest winds 8 to 15 miles per hour. Slight chance for drizzle tonight. Lows dip down to about 49. Overcast skies. A mix of clouds and sun tomorrow. Highs level off around 66. I'm staff meteorologist Paul Trombley. Right now, it's 61 degrees.
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0: Most people know me as the guy who did stupid with a lot of zeros on the end. 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

0: Hey, what's up? My name is Brant. Producer Sherry is here too. And I want to invite you to our podcast if you're interested. It's Brant and Sherry Oddcast. Believe it or not, there actually exists a Bob and Sherry Oddcast.
1: That's right. And they are not us.
0: They're not us.
1: No, they're...
0: I mean, he's awesome. I wish I was Bob, but I'm not.
1: Alas, it is the Brant and Sherry Oddcast.
0: They talk about different stuff. But It's Brant and Sherry Oddcast, and we would love to have you join us.

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2: I didn't wake up today by accident. 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
1: Sometimes I feel like I just keep pretending, and I'm slowly going out of my mind.

0: If you think about it, it's so funny how our culture's set up that we avoid all the big, good questions. Mm-hmm. All the important questions shoved to the side. Like, why are we here? What is the good life, really? Really? Like, how do people actually flourish? What kind of person are you becoming? What is this for? Who should I be? Like, all that sort of stuff. No, it's going to be, they're going to, like, give you a blizzard of information nonstop. You need to be well-informed, but you've never thought about any of the big stuff. Like we need to think about the big stuff. I love that what Jesus is giving us is life. Like, it is the good life.
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0: I have no idea who Drew Marvin is, and probably an awesome person, but I just saw this quote. Somebody quoted him on social media. You have to be the kind of person who can make the best out of a Tuesday.
1: Hmm.
0: You know those people who live for the weekends? They're wishing their life away. That's the quote. I think there's a lot of truth in that. Mm-hmm. So on this Tuesday, this is the day that the Lord has made. Mm. We have this future orientation. And Jesus is like, today has enough trouble of its own. You don't have to borrow trouble, or you don't have to look forward to this day finally being over. Like, this day is a miracle.
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0: woman posted on Substack that her little boy, I guess he's like four, said, "I'm glad that God made the birds and he taught them how to sing." Mm. And she was like, and I was like, when I read that sentence, she's like, yeah, he did. Mm. 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Hey, this is Brant. 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

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This

0: Hey there, my name is Bram. So glad you're listening. Producer Sherry's here. You have an opportunity. We're giving away honorary doctorates here on the show.
1: Mm-hmm.
0: That's right. And if you're like, well, who accredited you? Nobody. No one. It's honorary. It's not like an actual like medical doctor.
1: Right, honorary. Yeah. We wouldn't do that. That would be silly.
0: Yeah, that would be so silly. So if you want an honorary doctorate, tell us what you should get one in. It could be a really narrow thing that you do that you're really awesome at. I mean, we'd be happy to do that. All you have to do is call and tell us 855-90-BRANT, 855-90-BRANT.

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1: I've got so much to be thankful for. Look, I got a

0: Here we go. We're giving out honorary doctorates.
1: So
0: here.
1: Many people calling in for it.
0: Just from the show. Mm-hmm. And if you want one, claim it.
1: It requires no credentials at all. Just a claim.
0: Nothing at all. 855-90-BRANT. 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
1: Okay.
0: Did he say 5,000?
1: 5,000. 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

0: It's wild how some of the people who've been really smart and really educated and really connected and really elite and all that have ideas about how to order society and how to order the world, but they can't get their own lives straight.
1: Yeah.
0: It's a disaster. I've read many books about biographies and stuff, and that's a running theme where we can look at people now. Like, okay, we have all the answers for this, but your own thing's going off the rails. And I just want to say, it's a reminder to me that I've got to ask God for wisdom. I've got to. Because it doesn't matter if you could be educated or whatever. His wisdom will save you from so much pain. I just want to remind you, because I have to remind myself that too. I've done a lot of dumb things in my life, and but asking God for wisdom is not one of them.
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0: It reveals our broken human condition. What am I talking about? The Bible? Yeah. But also the neighborhood app. The neighbor thing. What is it called?
1: Neighborhood app is what it's called. Yes.
0: Yeah. It also reveals our brokenness.
1: Oh, my goodness.
0: You got judged.
1: I got very judged because there was a bobcat that's in our neighborhood walking around. And so I asked, what do we do? Who do we call? Now, I admit, Brent.
0: They judge you for that.
1: Yeah, I'm a city girl. So if this is normal to all of you, fine. But I'm just wondering, should we do something? They have every right to
0: be here.
1: They're
0: city people, too. Yeah. It's in town. Yeah. It's not like...
1: We're not on the mountainside.
0: We had all sorts of bobcats, hundreds of them. On the old property.
1: Oh, I got torn apart. How dare you
0: for
1: ask?
0: What?
1: Because they're saying, you know, there's a lot of construction, and so where are these animals supposed to go? I don't know. I just don't want them in front of my garage when my elderly mother is getting out the car. I'll just walk off this post now.
0: It's just people honestly. Just wait.
1: Mm-hmm. Yeah.
0: It's like setting a ball on a tee. Like, could somebody please? Oh, there it is. Let's get her.
1: Get her.
0: Okay, something very practical and very smart you can do if you want. 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

0: Hey there, my name is Brant. Producer Sherry's here. If you're new to the show, it can take a little bit of getting used to. We totally understand that. Mm-hmm. People point out I'm an odd person, which I am. Hopefully in a good way. I don't know. But then Sherry's got like a big laugh.
1: Which I do. Hopefully in a good way.
0: Yeah. You know? It can take a little bit of getting used to. But our phrase here is refreshingly odd and oddly refreshing. Mm-hmm. So it is odd, but we do hope it's spiritually refreshing for you.

0: You may want to get in on this.
1: We are handing out. We do this every year about this time.
2: Yes, we do.
0: Honorary doctorates. Mm-hmm. You can have one.
2: Yeah.
0: If you're like, but in what? You figure it out. Like some area, and then we'll give it to you.
2: And there's no credentials that are needed. No. There's no resume. There's nothing that we need to... Okay.
0: Just hand them out like, just, you know, going out of style
2: sure,
0: here.
2: Sure, sure.
0: And so... Let us know. It's 855-90-BRANT is the number. What do you deserve an honorary doctorate in? And we'll give it to you. Some kind of narrow thing that you're really good at.
2: Mm-hmm, mm-hmm.
0: First up, we have on stage here, Bob.
3: Hello, this is Bob.
0: Bob.
3: And I just want to say that I believe I've met all the requirements for an honorary doctorate in donut consumption.
0: You got it, Bob.
2: All right.
0: Honorary doctorate.
2: Congratulations. So it's now Dr.
0: Donut
2: Bob.
0: Donut consumption.
2: Yeah. It's okay.
0: Thank you, Bob. PhD. Hey, this is Brand. And you may not know this, but Sherry just had surgery.
2: Yes, I did.
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2: Right. It was amazing.
0: That is not something people normally say when they talk about their health care and paying for it.
2: 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It was like no worries at all. 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
1: 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Here's Blanca.
2: When I was walking through one of the hardest seasons of my life, I found myself stuck in survival mode. In the middle of all of that, I started declaring these words over myself, and they were, I'm safe, I'm loved, I'm more than enough, I'm worthy because I'm His. Those daily declarations became the foundation for this song, and it's more than just lyrics. A reminder that no matter what you're walking through, you are loved, you're chosen, you're enough because you're His.

0: There was a guy named Henri Noun, or Noun, I don't know how you're supposed to say it, but he was big time at Harvard and Yale as a professor, mm-hmm. and he quit. I mean, you can read his stuff anytime, but he quit the whole Harvard thing to work at a home for the developmentally disabled, mm-hmm. for adults, like cleaning up, doing bedpans, doing everything. And he said he learned more about God there than he did in any lecture hall. In the divinity school. I just think it's interesting because our drive is usually, okay, you maybe start working, cleaning up at a developmental thing, and then eventually you can wind up with a lecture hall. Mm-hmm. And he did the inverse. And I guess it shouldn't be surprising, based on what Jesus was telling us about how to live, mm-hmm. that we might learn more about him in that setting than the other.
1: Hi, I'm Miles Carter. You know the industry. You know the rush of closing a deal, the strategy behind a digital campaign, and the power of a perfectly timed radio spot. But do you have the home that appreciates your expertise? 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

0: God of all my days.
1: This is going to shock you. I am a shock jock. Honestly, this is going to shock you. Mm-hmm. I am using this opportunity to make an announcement. It's something Sherry doesn't even know or haven't okay. been aware of.
2: All right. Ready.
1: I, Brant Hansen, I've never talked about this on the air.
2: Okay.
1: I'm a billionaire.
2: All right.
1: I am.
2: Okay.
1: No, it's a fact.
2: All right, Brant.
1: It's kind of shocking, isn't it? I am.
2: Just go ahead and drop the other shoe here.
1: Okay, the other shoe is... depends on what currency you're talking about.
2: Right.
1: We're all billionaires, probably. Like, if you have $70 anyway, if you can get that scraped up, then that's worth $100 trillion Zimbabwean dollars.
2: Okay.
1: So, but that's... Man, they don't use those so much anymore because of the... the currency, but anyway, in another currency, you are a billionaire.
2: Okay.
1: And I think that's pretty wild and shocking. Okay. So you just got to think about it that way. So hang on a second.
2: Alrighty.
1: Right there. Well, I think it's interesting.
2: I am kind of proud of myself that I didn't fall in the beginning, because usually I do. Usually I lean in, and then it's the
1: I was a little disappointed. I was hoping you would lean in, and I could get you on the flint plan, but you knew there's probably something else is coming. 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
2: Psalm 63 talks about God's love being better than life. And that is so true. When I think of the goodness of Jesus and all that he has done for me, I can't help but praise God. And this song, Worthy of It All, just puts it all in perspective. He's worthy of all of our praise, all of our strength. The Bible instructs us to love him with all of our heart, soul, and mind. Why? Because he deserves nothing less. He is worthy of it all.